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5: 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Yeah, Bandage You Pretty is a song about meeting a girl in a bar. 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

0: Lainey Wilson and John Mayer up one at number 29, Phone Keys Wallet. I'm Lon Helton, and coming up, the very first top 30 hit from a friend and songwriting partner of my co-host, Cole Swindell.
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0: Alexandra Kay up one to number 28, Straight for the Heart. Cole Swindell is along as my countdown co-host this week, and up next to the countdown is Graylin James, somebody that you know. You guys had handwriting forever to me. So here he is with his first top 30 as an artist.
1: Wow, that's so cool, dude. Graylin is, you know, I remember when I first started writing with him, and I'd heard what a great writer he was, and I knew just from the songs I'd been pitched that he had written, I was like, I gotta write with this guy. But then you get in there and he was singing, you know, his demos, kind of my situation where people were like, why aren't you singing these if you're, you know, I love this version of it. And that was kind of the same thing with him. And I remember telling him, I was like, dude, you need to, if you want to be an artist, I love your sound, and you've got what it takes, I feel like. So to see somebody that, you know, reminded me of me right when I was at that point, and to have his first top 30 is, you know, he's been on tour with me. We've written some of the most special songs over my last couple albums together, and even songs that I didn't write, I wish I would have, that he wrote. So big fan of Graylin, and thankful.
0: Yeah, it's pretty cool how all that stuff's kind of worked out, I think. And again, it is the very first top 30 hit for Graylin James as an artist. He's at number 27, Water at a Wedding. Well, I

0: Jordan Davis with a number one from 3 years ago, Next Thing You Know. I am Lon Helton, and coming up, we're going to get the latest on Rainey, who is the 11-month-old daughter of my co-host, Cole Swindell.
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0: Dustin Lynch once again at number 26. That's Easy to Love. Cole Swindell, and here's my co-host this week, and we were talking a bit ago that your daughter Rainey was born on August 7th. So give me an update on Rainey. Is she probably not quite mobile yet? Is she crawling?
1: She's crawling, yeah. She there's, you know, for a minute I was wondering when, you know, she'd start crawling, and literally we started working with her a little bit and putting something a few feet away, and man, she hadn't stopped yet. It's once they start, that's also something told me, that's like that. You can't take that back once they start moving, and it is.
0: Oh.
1: Thankfully, she's pulling up and scares me to death. You know, she stand up. She's not quite standing up on her own, but man, it is. Just the things you think are, you know, you thought were the coolest things in the world. Now it's literally just a smile or a laugh, and I can't imagine her doing anything better than that. It's just, it's unreal.
0: Also, your perspective changes. Everything has a sharp edge or a corner, or
1: yes,
0: and you want to put a helmet on them.
1: And you know that, like, you hear these things, and you know, it's like, yeah, that makes sense. I'd probably feel that way, but there's just no way until you're in the situation that you just, the sense of, I got to do whatever. And people, I remember they'd say, you know, you ready? Or you, I'm like, no, I don't know if you're ever ready. But one thing I knew was that I was going to do whatever it took. You know, I've always known what's important, what's not. But you kind of get, I don't know, that right here is just so clear.
0: Yeah.
1: And it's just amazing.
0: No, it really is. And those things do have a way of kind of all coming together. I do want to come back, talk some more about your little baby girl, Rainey, in a bit, and how she actually inspired your new song. We'll do that with Cole Swindell. But back to the countdown here at 25. It's Stella Lefty in Boston. On a

0: So. Dan and Shay up one to number 23 with Say So. We're counting down the hits this week with Cole Swindell. And at the beginning of the show, I mentioned that I saw you in January out in Scottsdale during one of the world's biggest muscle car auctions. Did you have a chance to stick around a little bit and see any of the auction?
1: I didn't.
0: Because it's like a high school football game. We're cheering.
1: Really? I saw some videos, and my buddy Ryan Blaney, I think he was out there. They auctioned off some car for his charity or something, and I didn't get to stay for all of it. But
0: yeah,
1: obviously I can appreciate an incredible vehicle, but I just it's not something that until I've kind of gotten older that I've been interested in. And I just know, you know, just my dad love for cars, and some that I didn't even know he had, like, happened around that. My brother was sharing stories of my dad and a Chevelle that I didn't know about, and my brother was telling me he was in the Air Force in Oklahoma, and he'd wait at the train station every day for it to come in. And I just, that story wrecked me, because I pictured him so young and so excited to see a car. And I just, you know, he was like, it was silver with black racing stripes, and he told me all about it. And literally 20 minutes later, I'm standing there face to face with a car, just like, and it was hard not to be like, I don't need this, but I need it, because this is as close as I've felt to him in a long time. And I'd never heard the story. Yeah. And now I know why people that are into cars and stuff, maybe for that reason, it's like because of somebody they love drove it, or makes them think of it. And I'd never experienced that, but it felt like I time traveled, dude, just looking at that car.
0: Yeah.
1: But yeah, I'm looking forward to finding it.
0: And well, good luck on that search. And next time you're here, we'll get an update, and keep our fingers crossed that you have some good news for us when you're back. As we head back to the countdown, we're at 22. Here's Lauren Elena and Chase Matthew, All My Exes. Another

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5: 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I'm Cole Swindell, here this week with Lon Hilton. Newcomer Zach John King is next at number 21. Get to drinking. Now he-

Dylan Scott, his recent number one, What He'll Never Have. Cole Swindell is my co-host as we get back to the chart at 19, Low Cash, Wrong Hearts.

0: That's Wrong Hearts. I'm Lon Helton, and coming up, my co-host Cole Swindell hears from his longtime friend and mentor, Luke Bryan.
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1: Y'all know by now, me and Luke Bryan go way back. Here is my buddy right here at number 18 with Country, and she knows it.

0: Taylor Swift jumping up 8 all the way to number 17. I knew it. I knew you.
1: 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Here's my song in the week's top 30.
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0: Hardy, along with Eric Church, Morgan Wallen, and Tim McGraw at number 16, MacArthur. 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
2: 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I'm Cole Swindell, here this week with Lon Hilton. Here's my buddy Kane Brown at number 10 with Woman.

0: Corey Kent and Coe Wetzel up one to number 8, Rocky Mountain Low. I'm Lon Helton, and coming up, the emotional new song that's going to pull on your heartstrings, and it's by my co-host, Cole Swindell.
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1: Hey, I'm Morgan Wallen, and you're listening to Country Countdown USA with Lon Hilton. Here's my song in this week's Top 30.

0: Morgan Wallen up one at number four, don't we? We're counting down the hits with Cole Swindell. And up next is Jason Aldean. And you guys were sharing, is this a new hobby?
1: I don't know how long he's been into it. For me, it's been about a year. But the trading cards and stuff, we had a little hang down in downtown Nashville a few months back. And me and Jason, DJ Silver, and some folks from Fanatics, they all came, brought a bunch of cards. We went to Jeff Ruby and just opened some cards, had some dinner. And obviously, me and Aldean, being from Georgia, we're big Braves fans and just sports fans in general, I think. So, I don't know. It's like anything else. You find a common interest, and it's...
0: Well, how'd this start with you? You said about a year ago.
1: Yeah. I mean, obviously, I wasn't playing any golf. We were locked in with the baby, and I just kind of got into the trading cards and looking up stuff on eBay, and then I ended up going to a few card shops, and it just took me back to the whole card world, and hobby has changed so much, but... Yeah, it's about more than that. I think it's the people, the connections you make through it. And it's just been an interesting community to kind of, everybody's been kind of welcoming to us getting into it. And it's just, it's cool. I know Luke Combs is big into it. Me and Luke and Dale Jr. and another buddy, Adam of Luke's. So we're in a group text. Drew Parker, that we kind of talk about that.
0: Wow.
1: Jr., I'm huge into the NASCAR cards. You know, I'm a big NASCAR fan. And Junior's always sending, he's big into the old school, like baseball and stuff that I like it too, but I don't know, being in North Carolina and being buddies with some of the drivers, I like to collect people I'm friends with that I like to support them, you know, and you know, so it's just really for a hobby.
0: No, I think that's pretty cool though. And we started talking about your new trading card hobby because you share that with Jason Aldean, who happens to be next on the countdown at number three, Don't Tell on Me.

0: Ella Langley and her fifth number one, Be Her. And there they are, the top 30 country hits in the USA as compiled by Country Air Check. We've been counting them down here with Cole Swindell as we were talking earlier. You're kind of back on the road here and got some dates where folks can come and see you.
1: Yeah, we're getting back to it. Really excited to see everybody out there. We're going to be in Hilliard, Ohio for July 4th. Big celebration, going to be amazing. Then we're in Terre Haute, Indiana on the 9th. Fort Laramie, Ohio on the 10th. Everybody knows I love playing in Ohio. We got Jacksonville, Illinois on the 11th. Las Vegas on the 18th. Costa Mesa, California on the 19th. Logan, Utah the 23rd. And Yerington, Nevada on the 24th.
0: Of course, the new song is Girl Dad. Love it. It just gets to me on a lot of levels. Best luck with that. As always, man, great talking to you. And thanks for helping me count down the hits.
1: You're the best, Lon. Thank you, buddy.
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0: to New England, so we're sending New England to him.
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2: 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Not everybody got
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0: likes this kind of life, but we do. We're talking round trip airfare, a hotel stay, and two tickets to one of the biggest tours of the summer. Morgan Wallen.
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11: I'm Becca, and here's what's happening this week in Nashville. Megan Maroney's latest hit song, Beautiful Things, is off of her Cloud 9 album, which she released earlier this year. And although it wasn't Megan's idea for the song, she told me what she was thinking about when she helped write Beautiful Things.
12: Beautiful Things was a song that I wrote with Connie Harrington, Jesse Alexander, and Jesse Joe Dillon on our annual trip to the mountains. And Connie actually came up with the title and kind of brought the idea to us, and we all just immediately loved it, and I kind of wrote it with

0: with my niece in mind. She's like 2 years old, and I was just thinking of how precious and perfect she is and how she's going to get older and maybe one day, you know, she won't get invited to a party or inevitably she's going to get her heart broken. And I just wanted her to have a song that she could listen to when and if she ever needs it.
1: 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And that's what's happening this week in Nashville. And here's Beautiful Things from Megan Maroney, brought to you by Columbia Nashville.

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3: Morning. It's the Andy Summer Show. Morning.
4: Morning. Morning.
3: How's everybody?
4: Hello.
5: We're doing great.
3: We good?
5: Yeah. How are you doing?
3: I'm doing well. Thank you. Yeah, so let's bring everybody up to speed on my cancer journey.
5: Yes.
3: So back at the end of April, I was diagnosed with stage one breast cancer. Invasive lobular carcinoma. It's the second most common breast cancer, but still only 10 to 15% of women who have breast cancer have this particular kind.
5: Oh, got it.
3: Most people have it in their ducts.
5: Right.
3: I have it in my lobes.
5: Interesting. I just had an AC guy out yesterday working on my air conditioning. So
3: So you get it. You get it. It's the same. It's right. Yeah. Similar. So he has to be very careful.
5: He works around him all the time.
3: Right. So yesterday I had the privilege and honor of having lunch with a local celebrity here in Philadelphia. Her name is Sue Serio.
5: Oh, nice.
3: And she does weather on our local Fox affiliate, Fox 29. And Sue is also a breast cancer survivor. She was diagnosed in 2024. And so we just were trading notes. It turns out that we have the same surgeon.
6: Oh, no way.
5: Wow, so cool.
3: Yeah. She also let me know that, like, while I thought I would have to take 2 weeks off, I'm getting a double mastectomy in just a couple of weeks. I was taking 2 weeks off, and then I thought, well, we'll reconvene. She took 2 months off.
5: Wow.
3: So, right. So she was like, yeah, there's no shot you're going to be ready in 2 weeks. So just make sure your team knows that. And luckily, like, you guys have been amazing. Our company has been very accommodating. I know not everybody is in that situation, and I'm really blessed that that you guys have been really understanding through all of this. But
5: On an aside, Andy, like, I think that's the beauty of, we goof off. Donnie makes fart noises. We have a lot of fun on the air. But, like, the beauty of what we do for each other. When I was off last week, my fake paternity leave that I took for myself, right? Like, there was no question. And then I had to take an extra day. You guys were like, yep, you're good.
3: Yeah.
5: Be home with the babies. And it's going to be the same for you. Like, there's going to be no hesitation, no doubt, no whatever you need. Right now, you're in Andy era. You need

0: think about Andy. You're not worried about the summer squad. You
1: it's
0: need
1: weird.
0: To get better.
1: Yeah.
0: I know, like, and that's so unlike not, you.
1: Yeah.
2: And don't worry, because we can still text you, and yes. Donnie can still send voice memos to you.
1: Yeah. Fantastic. Right.
2: So those farts will be coming in. Don't you worry.
3: Honestly, I mean, take as much time as you want. Of course, I'm scared of you, so...
1: Right, yeah, that's a good
3: I'm
1: point.
3: I'm going to say yes.
1: That's a good point. I am intimidating.
3: I'm taking 2 months off. Okay, I know, because I'm scared of you.
0: Yeah, sure.
3: You will beat me up.
1: So I have been taking this very seriously, obviously, right? It's cancer, right? And yeah. I refuse to be afraid to say that word because I think it gives it too much power. So I am like... I wear it like a badge.
0: Right.
1: Yes, I have cancer, but it doesn't have me.
0: Right.
1: I am in charge of this,
3: you
1: right?
3: Have
1: because
3: cancer.
1: I went to get my mammogram on time. I made sure that we caught it. And so I encourage so many people to go if you haven't made that appointment. Early detection saves lives. Do not wait. Please make that appointment.
0: Right.
1: I've heard from countless people who have said, you inspire me to make my appointment. One woman actually found invasive ductal carcinoma from her mammogram that she went to get because she heard me talking about my journey, right? So please make sure, right? She's going to be fine. We're going to be fine this because we caught everything so early. But excuse me. I've been taking this really seriously because I know the recovery is going to be really tough.
0: Yeah.
1: Because it's there, you're like ripping your whole body apart, right? It's not going to be easy, but I've been working out a lot. I've been trying to keep myself really fit. So one of the things that Sue was talking about yesterday is that the YMCA offers this Live Strong program for cancer survivors. So you get a free membership to YMCA. And I don't know that it's all of them. I might be participating YMCAs, but you get a free membership. And she said she even got like a trainer, somebody who took her out for 12 weeks, showed her all the machines, showed her all the classes, showed the right. So she went with a group of other cancer survivors and they kind of did this together for 12 weeks. And it inspired her to start taking more classes and things like that at her local Y, which is amazing because being healthy is going to prevent bad things from happening to you.
0: And trust me, when you go into a gym and you don't know what you're doing, you need somebody to show you around.
1: It's
0: and
1: so intimidating.
0: Make it less intimidating. So the fact that they offer that too is so cool.
1: I know. I love this, right? And there are YMCAs all over the place.
0: Yeah.
1: So I just love this. It's a Live Strong program at the YMCA. So if you are a cancer survivor, you're up for it. You should check it out and see if it's available near you.
0: That's so special. Well, Andy, we're sending you prayers.
1: Thank you.
0: I know you feel the prayers
1: of the
0: summer squad.
1: I do. My latest scans show that the only, and this shocked my oncologist, the only cancer in my body is found in my left breast. They did not think that was the case, so they were really surprised, but I know that I got that good scan. I know that I'm in much better shape because of all the prayers that are coming my way, and I cannot thank you enough for them.
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2: Good morning. It's the Andy Summers Show, and life is changing pretty dramatically for all of us here on the show.
3: Yeah.
2: But especially Jeff, and it kind of starts with him, and then the rest of us, it ripples to us, right? Because when there's such a major life change happening with one person on your team, everybody feels it.
3: This morning, I was late to work because my daughter woke up. McKinley will be 3 in August. We welcomed a newborn just about 2 weeks ago, our son Bodie, and she woke up. She never wakes up. And I run upstairs, soft feet, but ran upstairs and met her at her door, tried to get her, you know, to go back into her bed. I held her. I laid with her for like 15 minutes, didn't want her to go into mom's room, bother her and the baby
2: right.
3: when, you know, we're in between feedings and whatever it might be. And we've been really, I don't want to say struggling, because McKinley is such a sweet girl.
2: But listen, having an infant in the home is a struggle.
3: Yeah.
2: When it's one, right? Like when she, and weren't you thinking like, okay, like we got through this with McKinley, it will be fine with Bodie. And then you realize it's not the same at all, because now half your brain is on her and half your brain is on him.
3: In so many ways, Andy, it's so much easier because it's not a mystery. I know when the baby's screaming and crying, it's sure. just the way it is, right?
2: Right.
3: As opposed to letting it make me so nervous. Yeah.
2: You know that crying isn't going to kill your child.
3: Right.
2: So it's like, okay, he can sit there crying for another minute while I wash my hands or
3: brush my teeth
2: or
3: do whatever I gotta do. But you're right. It's so much harder because now I'm like constant guilt, constant, where's McKinley? Is she happy? We've spent so much time with her lately. I've gone on special daddy-daughter dates. Aww. Emily's had so much time with her. Yet still, it's a struggle for her.
2: Yeah.
3: And she loves her baby brother. Wants to hold him all the time. Mm-hmm. Just the other day, she says, okay, fine. Hand me little man.
4: Oh.
3: When I asked her, she wanted all, she said, okay, fine. I'll take care of this. But any tips and tricks from parents of two or more, I would love to know on how you helped the older feel seen, feel like, because she's acting up in ways we've never seen before.
2: Yeah.
3: And we're trying our best to stay even keeled.
2: You know, I'm laughing because I feel like you guys are working so hard at it. I trust that because I know you and Emily, and that is, of course, that's what you're doing. But it might also be like too much where she's like, okay.
4: Yeah.
2: Okay, enough. Just give me some stuff. Like, who knows, right? Because she may not even understand her own feelings.
3: Right. Well, that's one thing that I've really been trying hard to do is when McKinley's independently playing, which she's so much better at now, she'll sit with a coloring book. Mm-hmm. She's great with a coloring book.
2: Nice.
3: She'll sit there. She'll color. She'll play with toys. And I feel bad because I look at her and I'm like, she's alone.
2: Yeah.
3: But like, she's actually enjoying herself and occupied. And if she needs me, she'll ask for me or mom. And I need to let her play.
2: Yes, yes, because
3: let
2: by interrupting that is disruptive for her in the long run. Like, she has to figure that stuff out.
3: I've been trying so hard. But, you know, people say the terrible twos.
2: Oh, that's
3: first
2: not
3: six
2: a thing.
3: Months of two was like the best time of my life. McKinley was absolutely amazing. We're entering late twos into three-nager.
2: Three-nager time, yeah, for sure.
3: I heard that's worse.
2: The threatening threes.
3: And I think I never heard that before.
2: Oh, yeah.
3: Oh, gosh.
2: Oh, I mean, I'm telling you, I would call my husband crying when Tori was 3 years old because she would say the worst things to me.
4: Oh, no.
2: She was a demon child. And I remember thinking, if I make it through this year, we will have no problems when she becomes a teenager. And we haven't. She's been drama-free because that year did teach me how to handle her emotions, like when to lean in, when to lean back, all those things. So, you know, it's up to you to kind of figure that stuff out. But certainly there must be tips that we can help Jeff with.
3: Right. Things that we can occupy McKinley with or vice versa. Things to do. Like we did the whole Bodie got her a present when we went to the hospital.
2: Yeah.
3: We weren't holding Bodie when she walked in.
2: Mm-hmm.
3: They all walked out with us, right? Like that was one big thing I read was like, don't let your kid come. I mean, listen, no disrespect to anybody who did this. But they say the best way, a good way is, bring your toddler to the hospital when you're ready to leave the hospital with your baby.
2: Okay.
3: That way you don't feel like Yeah, we're going to stay here, and you guys, you're going to go now. And they feel like, oh, well,
2: because you stayed at the hospital with Emily.
3: Right.
2: So, like, Tori was hanging out with her dad.
3: Right.
2: They would both come and go together, which is a different scenario.
3: Yeah. Totally. So I could use some tips and tricks on how to manage the two. I love that girl so much. I just want her to be so happy.
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2: Rich, good morning. 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
3: Hi, Andy.
2: Hi. So Jeff has baby number two in his life now and is struggling with balancing and making sure that child number one is feeling seen. What are your tips for him?
3: Yeah. So I had a son born in 2000 and I had twins born in 2004. All
2: wow.
3: boys.
2: Oh.
3: And when the twins, yeah. And when the twins came, we kind of had a little bit of an issue, but we just kept the older one involved. Like asking to go grab wipes, go grab diapers. Can you do this? Can you do that? Just to kind of, keep them involved. Always keep them involved.
2: So it's not is time for just, like mommy and baby or daddy and baby and you go sit over there. It's a family event.
4: Mm-hmm.
3: Exactly. Yep.
2: I love that.
4: Yep. Yeah. I mean, she loves being involved with diaper changes. Until I open the diaper. Mm. So she'll get the wipes, she'll get the cream, she'll do all the stuff. We open the diaper and she's like,
2: sure.
4: I'm out.
2: Yeah.
4: It stinks.
3: So Jeff, so what you do is you just kind of turn her to the left a little.
4: Yeah. Yeah. I need to get her out of the line of fire. I've learned that changing a boy diaper is a whole lot different than a girl diaper. That's for sure.
3: Yeah. And you got to be a bit quicker.
4: Yeah, absolutely you do. Rich, thank you for the advice. I really appreciate it.
3: Yeah, no problem. I'll catch you guys tomorrow night, hopefully.
2: Woo! Oh, looking forward to seeing you at the Hardy Show. Thanks, Rich.
3: Thanks, guys. Love you. Love your show.
0: No one does country like we do.
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2: Cars can be such an important part of people's lives.
3: Yeah.
2: Especially if you're a collector.
3: Oh my gosh.
2: Or someone who restores vehicles. I want to introduce you to Daniel Allen. Now, Daniel is a veteran.
3: Okay.
2: He served multiple tours in Vietnam, and upon returning, he wanted to do something for himself.
3: Mm-hmm.
2: So he bought himself a 1969 Mustang Mach 1.
3: Wow.
2: Right.
3: Go Daniel.
2: That was his absolute baby.
3: And deserved it.
2: Right.
3: Thank
2: Comes
3: you for
2: back
3: your
2: for more, yeah. Decides I gotta do something for myself, gotta keep my head high. And ultimately, life happens, right? Mm-hmm. He's with his lovely girlfriend, then becomes wife. And then they have 6 kids.
3: Oh.
2: All boys.
3: Whoa.
2: And so he makes the responsible decision, the hard one, but the responsible one, to sell his 2-door to get a more fitting family car.
3: Oh, Daniel.
2: However, all of Daniel's sons will admit they heard a lot about that car.
3: I'll bet.
2: Dad never stopped talking about it. Like a family member who had passed, right?
3: You're the reason I don't have this car.
2: Exactly. Years and years have passed. Dad still talked about that car. Wouldn't have traded for the world. That's when one of his sons, Shane Allen, decided, I'm going to do something for Dad. So, this past Father's Day, they were at a car show.
3: Mm-hmm.
2: And there it is, a 1969 Mustang Mach 1.
3: Oh my gosh.
2: And that's when Shane hands his dad the keys.
3: Stop it right now.
2: And said, Dad, I bought you this car.
3: No.
2: Yep. And in fact, Shane had traded in his own restored Mustang for the Mach 1 for his dad.
3: Oh my gosh.
2: He had all the seats reupholstered.

0: because he sacrificed so much to become a dad to raise all of us.
1: Imagine what a great dad he is to have raised a son to do such a beautiful gesture. Oh my gosh.
0: His parents just celebrated 56 years of marriage.
1: Yeah.
0: And now they're reunited in this incredible car.
1: Oh, I love this story.
0: So, Daniel, thank you for your service. Thank you for your sacrifice of your love of your car.
1: Yes.
0: And then Shane, what a great surprise
1: Amazing.
0: For Dad.
2: Variety sounds like this.
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2: Good morning, it's the Andy Summer Show. We're going to play Password this morning. So, Donnie, it's time to meet our contestants. They are Chris. Good morning, Chris.
3: Good morning.
2: You are Team Andy.
3: Yay!
2: Thank you for sounding excited. And now we move on to Christine.
4: Hi.
2: Christine is Team Donnie.
5: Let's go.
4: Let's go.
6: Let's go.
2: All right, ladies, here's how Password works. Donnie and I are each given the same password. We can only give one word clues to get our partner to guess that password. But we go back and forth giving clues to our partners until someone gets it right. When you hear the ding, that means that you are correct. And you get a point. The team with the most points wins. Are we ready for Password?
4: Yes. Yeah.
2: Excellent.
5: Yeah. All right.
2: All right, Shan, who goes first?
7: Donnie and Christine.
5: All right, Christine, first clue. Mars.
4: Moon.
5: Moon, Mars, moon. No, that's not correct, but good. Good
2: Chris, question. Jupiter.
4: Mm-hmm. Planet.
2: Yes!
5: Nice job.
4: Yeah.
7: Right. Point for Chris and Andy.
2: All right, Chris, we get to go first this time, and I will say neck,
4: shoulders.
5: All right, I'm gonna go with zoo.
4: Animals.
2: Okay,
5: so
2: Chris.
5: We got neck and zoo.
2: Chris.
4: Yeah.
2: Neck.
4: Giraffe.
5: There you go. Yeah.
2: Good one. All right. All right. You
7: guys
2: have to get on the board here.
4: You got it.
2: Or it's all over.
5: I got this one. Ready?
2: Or it's all over.
5: I just want to say this word. I'm going to go with buns. Buns.
4: Oh, man.
2: Keep it clean, Christine.
5: Hot dog? No. No, but that's a great guess. Like, that is the guess. But that's not it.
7: That's funny.
5: I'm sorry.
2: Chris, spice.
4: Yes. I didn't hear that.
2: Spice.
4: Spice?
2: Spice.
4: Can you spell that, please? I'm really sorry.
2: S-P-I-C-E. Spice.
4: Oh. Buns.
2: Now it's your turn to say a word.
7: All right.
2: We need a word in three.
4: Hi there.
2: What?
4: Bottom is the only thing that's coming to my mind, which is terrible.
5: Okay.
2: Bottom. Oh, because you're stuck on buns.
5: Yeah. All right. Spice was yours. I'm going to go brown.
4: Ooh.
5: Brown.
2: Yep,
7: she said it.
5: She said right. Cinnamon. All right, let's do it.
2: Whoa.
5: Let's do it.
7: You okay. Two in the buns.
5: Cinnamon buns.
4: Yeah.
2: Well, we have to go first this time, Chris. Okay. Conk.
4: Conk.
2: Conk. Mm-hmm.
4: Shell.
2: We got
5: That's it. That's the winner.
2: Chris for the win.
5: Is that how you say it?
2: A conch shell.
5: Oh,
2: yeah.
5: Oops.
7: Conch.
5: I would always say conch. Yeah.
2: Well, that area of your ear that people pierce, they refer to that as conch, even though it's the same word and it's really conch. But they miss. So that might be. Anyway, yeah. But it's a conch shell.
5: Great job,
2: Christine and Chris. Chris, congratulations. You're our winner. Thanks, guys, so much for playing.
4: Thank you so much. Love you. Love your show.
0: Morgan isn't coming to New England, so we're sending New England to him.
8: What's going on, Boston?
0: It's Morgan Wallen. Not everybody got that spot out in the 40. 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
2: My formative years were spent in the 80s.
3: Yes.
2: And I absorbed every movie I could.
3: Yes.
2: From that time period, especially movies with the Brat Pack.
3: Oh, iconic.
2: Right?
3: Truly
2: like,
3: iconic.
2: I was at that age where I just wanted to be them.
3: Mm-hmm.
2: I wanted that to be my friend group. And the movie that probably was most shaping for me was St. Elmo's Fire.
4: I can't remember who met who first or who fell in love with who first. All I can remember is the seven of us always together.
2: That's what college was going to be like.
3: Right, right.
2: You know, that I was going to have this amazing group of guys and girls who were adults already in college.
3: Right.
2: And making interesting decisions and living interesting lives. That was not the case for me at all. Mm-mm. At Bloomsburg University in Bloomsburg, Pennsylvania.
3: Uh-uh.
2: It wasn't that. I have a lot of regrets from college. So I bring this up because Rob Lowe was recently on with Kelly Clarkson and talked about a sequel to St. Elmo's Fire.
5: I think a movie about people debating whether they should be called Grandpa is probably a good idea.
6: Yeah. I want to know what that's going to look like.
5: Yeah, me too.
6: Yeah.
5: And everybody wants to do it. And you just got to get the script right. That's what we're working on.
2: Oh, my
3: gosh. That's what we're working on.
2: Yeah.
3: Wow.
2: I know. Yeah. It's exciting.
3: Right, right.
2: But Judd Nelson hasn't been seen in forever.
3: Right.
2: So will they be able to pull him back? I hope so. Rob Lowe, Demi Moore, Emilio Estevez, Ally Sheedy, Mare Whittingham, Andy McDowell. Oh, my gosh. I'm here for all of it.
3: That is so exciting.
2: Yeah.
3: And I know you're going to be at the, midnight screening whenever that comes out.
2: Yes.
3: You got to go travel to, the big LA premiere or something.
2: Oh, my gosh. That would be so amazing.
3: I know. And you already have an outfit you're thinking about, I'm sure. And
2: that's exactly what I'm thinking. Get out of my head, Jeff Kirkchin.
3: I know you too well at this point.
2: I'm like, who am I going to channel, right? Am I going to be, all preppy like Ally Sheedy's character?
3: Right.
2: Or probably not. I'm probably going to go, the sexy druggie, Demi Moore.
3: Yeah, you have to.
2: Have to. It's fun.
0: Country's biggest stars, right where they belong.

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3: Good morning.
4: Good morning.
3: It's the Andy Summer Show with Jeff Kirkchin.
4: Donnie, can I get a sound effect this time?
5: Okay.
3: Aw.
4: Sorry.
6: I don't like it.
4: There you go. Perfect. It's what I wanted.
3: Donnie.
7: Divine.
3: And Shannon.
8: I'm the worst toy maker in the world. I'm a cotton-headed ninny muggins.
3: Why would you be mean to her?
5: Because I can.
3: So
5: because
3: mean.
5: I can. Because I'm bigger and stronger.
3: It's time to play what you are. It's time to play...
4: Minute to win it! Good morning, Kim.
9: Good morning.
3: I'm sorry to bring you into the chaos that's happening in the studio this morning, Kim. We will clean it up and be ready for you. Oh, my gosh. Donnie.
5: What?
4: Donnie, you were off yesterday, and I played it in honor of you.
5: Did you?
4: I did.
5: Sinner.
4: All right, Kim. 60 seconds, 10 questions. You get them all right, you win $1,000. What do you say if you don't know an answer?
9: Yeah.
4: That's right. You say pass. We'll try to get back to it. If time permits, you can only pass 3 times during Minute to Win It. You give us an answer, we're locking it in. Okay,
3: Kim is already distracted by the noises, Donnie, so you need to get your finger off the button.
5: Okay.
3: Stop it.
5: All right, that's the last one. Sorry, Kim.
3: Ugh.
5: Kim, I'm just trying to get you loosened up and focused.
3: Ew.
5: And what?
4: Kim, what would you do with $1,000?
5: Oh, you pipe down.
9: Oh, I have so many things I could do with $1,000. Pay bills.
3: Well, that's not fun. Do something more
4: fun.
3: Come on,
4: Kimberly.
3: Come on, Kim.
9: Well, I just got back from a cruise.
4: Oh! There you go. Okay, plan the next cruise. You know, after you take a cruise, they keep emailing you being like, hey, take advantage.
3: Even when you're on the ship, you get a great deal if you book right away.
4: Yep, exactly.
3: Love it.
4: All right, Kimbo Slice.
9: We didn't fall for that.
4: All right, Kim, are you ready to play?
9: Well, I think so.
4: Okay.
5: Yeah.
4: Kim, Minute to Win It starts in 3, 2, 1.
3: What day of the week is nicknamed Hump Day?
9: Wednesday.
3: Who is the highest paid athlete in the world?
9: Pass.
3: What actor was former Vice President Al Gore's roommate at Harvard?
9: Tommy Lee Jones.
3: What U.S. state is home to Acadia National Park?
9: Pass.
3: Spell Ecuador.
9: Ecuador.
3: What is the name of the pig in Charlotte's Web?
9: Pass.
3: The Treaty of Paris ended which war?
9: Pass. No.
3: We've already hit 3 passes.
9: Okay, Treaty of Paris. World War II.
3: What country is the largest exporter of bananas in the world?
9: Ecuador.
3: What country invented toilet paper?
9: China.
3: What kind of music does the U.S. soccer team's coaching staff listen to the night before games?
9: Country music.
3: Yeah, very buddy. Good. Okay, so we didn't get back to the ones you passed on, and you got one wrong. The Treaty of Paris. That was a good guess.
4: Yeah.
3: The World War. Like, picking a World War
4: right.
3: makes sense, but it was
4: obviously,
3: actually...
4: the War of Paris.
3: No, not
4: the War of Paris.
3: No, it was actually the Revolutionary War.
4: Oh, very interesting.
3: Yeah, yeah, yeah.
4: Okay,
3: yeah.
4: Drove a long way to get there.
3: Yeah, sure did. Kim, we obviously do not have $1,000 for you today, but I feel like you are well-rested and relaxed thanks to your recent cruise, and we wish you a fond farewell, my friend.
9: Thank you. Love you. Love your show.
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3: Three calls. End it all.
4: All right. So here we are on the Andy Summer Show with Three Calls End It All. And this is a relationship issue.
5: Yes, it is.
4: That needs your help. Okay.
5: Clarissa.
4: So, Clarissa has a problem. She said her husband travels a lot for work. He's gone for days at a time, about half the year. That is a lot.
5: Yeah.
4: So while collecting their year-end financials, Clarissa found a credit card charge from last September for a very expensive dinner.
5: Oh.
4: She said when I asked him about it, he admitted he went out to dinner with a woman that he met at through work, but insists it was just a meal, nothing inappropriate. Clarissa says, I was upset. I wanted to understand why. And he said, there's nothing wrong with our relationship, but he can't explain why he chose to have dinner with another woman and why he never mentioned it to me.
5: Mm.
4: I want to believe him, but even if nothing physical happened, I don't know if I'll ever see our relationship the same again. Am I overreacting? Or is the secrecy itself a real breach of trust?
5: Well, you know, Andy, when I read this before, my first thought was breach of trust. Always put everything on the line. Like, I'm a classic oversharer.
4: I do the same thing.
5: I want my wife to know where I am. She has my location, of course, but like I overshare. If something happens at work, if something happens with friends, I want her to know what's going on in my life.
4: Right. And I'm kind of like that with Leonard too, only because I like to share. Like, I don't feel like I need to share everything because he's worried, but I like to be like, oh my gosh, and I'm going to go out for dinner tonight and this is where I'm going to go and here's who I'm going to go with and I'm going to send you pictures of my food because we're foodies and we love doing fun things and sharing it with each other. Like, he does the same thing when he's away.
5: And but in the rereading, listening to you read it, she's all talking about this secrecy. You asked him about something.
4: Yeah.
5: And then he told you what happened.
4: Right.
5: He told you the truth of it. He got dinner with a woman he met at work.
4: Yeah.
5: He didn't, he could have easily, that was what, a year, almost a full
4: almost
5: year,
4: a year ago?
5: He could have been like, oh, I went out with Bill. No way of confirming that.
4: Right.
5: He could have just said, I went out for drinks and I got three drinks and you know how expensive those can be.
4: So maybe the fact that he was so honest is why you should trust him.
5: And so, yes, us men tend to leave details out.
4: Mm.
5: Our buddy's getting a divorce and you get home and go, what happened? I don't know.
4: Right, we're right.
5: Who's divorced too? I don't know. I didn't ask. But we talked a lot about sports.
4: Yeah.
5: The point is sometimes we forget to add the details, but this was his chance to be like, if there was a lie to be had, he could have lied right there.
4: Yeah. I don't like the fact that it was a very expensive dinner, and it seems like he probably paid for her.
5: Yeah. Oh, clearly.
4: Right? Like, that's why it seems like he paid for her, and it's a woman that he met through work, and he paid for her, and this wasn't on the company bill.
5: Mm.
4: This was... So that maybe that is worth the conversation. But if this is just the first time this has ever happened, maybe give him the benefit of the doubt.
5: Right.
4: Or are there red flags that we're missing?
5: Well, now you're red flagging because if he's on a work trip and it's with a coworker, it is a meal that should be paid for by the office.
4: Yeah.
5: And then I know, at least in our experience, like you can't cover alcoholic drinks.
4: Right,
5: and so like I always would like split the bill.
4: Right.
5: I'll pay for my alcohol and then I'll charge the receipt back to the company. You know what I mean?
4: Yeah,
5: the
4: meal. There's ways to do it. Maybe he just forgot. I don't know, but that's not part of it. We don't know. What we want to know is what
5: but
4: you
5: think.
4: But
5: there are flags.
4: There's
5: some yellow flags.
4: What do we do, Jeff?
5: Because both of us were kind of thinking, oh, this is not a big deal. He kind of just told the truth and it was, and you mentioned it's only the first time.
4: Kind of is a big deal though. Seems like maybe it's a big deal. I don't know. What Clarissa thinks is a big deal.
5: So she asks, am I overreacting or is the secrecy itself a real breach of trust?
0: The hottest new country?
2: Yeah, it lives here.
0: Country

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2: Three calls. End it all.
3: Hey, Michelle. Thanks for checking in with Three Calls End It All this morning on the Andy Summer Show.
4: Hi, how are you?
3: We're doing okay. We're feeling bad for Clarissa, though, because it's the worst when you're not comfortable in your relationship.
5: Mm-hmm.
3: And her husband was traveling for work, which he does often. She recently found a receipt from almost a year ago, and he admitted that he went out for dinner with a woman that he met through work, and clearly he paid for it.
5: It was an expensive meal.
3: Yeah. And she's like, why would you have not told me about this? Like, why do I have to ask you? So she's curious if she's making too much of a big deal about this, or is there something that she should really be leery about? What do you think?
4: I think, like you said, if he was really just a work colleague, why wasn't it on the company card? And why is it something that...

0: that he didn't tell her about at the time it happened, and she's finding it a year later.
1: Yeah, I mean, it's a good point. And we brought up the company card earlier, and we're like, if it was work and it was a coworker, Andy and I were both on the side of this seems innocent until we started thinking about that.
2: Yeah, but sometimes you could just forget to use the company card too, right?
1: Right.
2: But if he's traveling like for half
1: maybe,
2: a year.
1: You know, and to go against our own, maybe he's an independent contractor, right? And his company is
2: him,
1: right? And so like we don't know all of the details when it comes to this. Maybe it's not a coworker, but it's somebody he met whilst working or God knows what.
2: A woman he met through work.
1: Through work. Okay.
2: Right. So he didn't say it's a woman he works with. It's a woman he met through work.
1: But Michelle, it's fishy, no?
0: Yeah, it's the fact that, hey, you're going to see this big charge on the credit card when I get home. Not, hey, a year later, look what I found.
1: Right.
2: Right, right. And honestly, like, she put him on the spot. And he, yes, he could have lied.
1: Right.
2: But maybe he just didn't think of it in time.
1: Mm-hmm.
0: Or he came up with a really good lie that sounds true.
2: Right, right. All right, so Michelle, you say don't trust him.
0: No.
2: All right.
1: Michelle, thank you for the call. Have a good day.
0: Love you. Love your show. Thanks.
1: I feel like this is a tough one because every time I hear someone say one side, I end up agreeing with them or disagreeing.
2: I'm lured to the side. Yeah. So what do you think?
3: We've got your kind of country.

Watch Farm was a place to go. Load a truck up, hit the dirt road. Jump the barbed wire, spread the word. Light the bonfire and call the girls. King in the can and the Marlboro man. Jack and Jim were a few good men. Where you learn how to kiss and cuss and fight too. Better watch out for the boys in blue. And all this small town, he said, she said. Ain't it funny how rumors spread? Like I know something y'all don't know. Man, that talk is getting old. You better mind your business, man. Watch your mouth. Before I have to knock that loud mouth out. I'm tired of talking, man. Y'all ain't listening. Them old dirt roads.

back and think about them good old days, the way we were raised in our southern ways. And we like cornbread and biscuits, and if it's broke around here, we fix it. 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
4: Hi, good morning.
3: Hi, let's bring everybody up to speed about Clarissa. Her husband travels half the year, and she was just going over some bills and saw a receipt from September for a very expensive dinner, and he admitted that he had taken a woman that he met through work out to dinner, or at least they had dinner together. It appears that he probably paid for it. But he said, you know, it was nothing. It was just a work trip. They just had dinner, NBD, and she's finding this fishy.
5: So, Shirley, you're on with us right now. Yeah. You had mentioned that, start from the beginning, you have a familiarity with what's going on here, right? Start from the top.
4: Yes. And actually, it is my ex-husband. So he used to travel a lot for work, and I did trust him. You know, he used to have to go away for business all the time. And one time, eventually, I would find receipts for things, and he would make up excuses of what they were until I found one or two that were purchases that were obviously for a woman. And the one, he would say, oh, I got this for you, but I forgot to give it to you. I don't know where I put it.
3: Oh, my gosh.
4: And I started to get suspicious. Yeah. So one was from a jewelry store. And I said, excuse me, but this was from a jewelry store. It did happen to be around Valentine's Day. I never got jewelry. And he actually told me that it was for getting his gun engraved. He said that jewelry store does engraving. And I had a gun engraved. So long story short, it ended up that I started to check into more things. There was somebody working at his company that was an employee I had never even heard about. He never told me about this person. And it turned out that I did file for divorce because, unfortunately, there was something going on.
3: Oh,
5: wow.
3: Yikes.
4: Yeah.
3: All right.
4: So he at first came up with, you know, the excuses of there's nothing going on, this and that. And I mean, telling me that the gun at one point then was, the receipt was from a gun being engraved, I just thought, yeah, that went a little too far.
3: That's
4: first, I began to trust him. Yeah. And he was away all the time, and I wasn't there, and finding out then about, I had to do a lot of digging.
3: But
4: I found out about the new employee and that, yes, there was something going on.
3: You
4: so
3: figured
4: I
3: it out.
4: Let this go.
3: Yeah.
4: It took a little while, but I wouldn't let this go. No.
3: Okay. I'm very sorry for the situation that you were in, Shirley, and I'm glad that you're able to share that with us. But I'm really kind of surprised that no one...
4: I'm glad I got out of it. I'm glad I found this.
3: I'm really glad that nobody has... I'm surprised that nobody at this point has called in and said, you know what, this is just the first time. Like, give them the benefit of the doubt. If you have no other reason to be suspicious, then just keep an eye open. But, you know... But no, everybody's like, this guy's a liar. Get rid of him.
5: And Shirley, at the very least, you're saying this is strike one, right? Keep your eyes up. Keep your head on a swivel, right?
4: Don't just take his word for it. Do a little more digging. You know, that's what I would say.
3: Yeah. No way to live. All right, Shirley, thanks so much. Thanks for calling in.
4: Thank you. Love you guys. Love your show.
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1: Let's make some money.
2: Cha-ching, baby.
1: Hundreds of millions of dollars are up for grabs in both the Mega Millions and Powerball lotteries this week.
3: Wow.
1: Yeah, no grand prize winner on Friday's Mega Millions drawing, so it goes up to $511 million for tomorrow night. That's a lot of money. And tonight is the big Powerball drawing worth at least $360 million.
2: My goodness.
1: So listen, we're not all going to win those.
2: Mm-mm.
1: Most of us will not. We will just have to keep trucking along, spending our hard-earned money on things. And honestly, I don't have a lot left after Prime Days.
2: No.
1: We were all at a concert on Saturday night, and I came home to a mountain of boxes from Amazon. And I am confident saying that because I know that I was not alone.
2: I came home and the container that they contain them in the warehouses was in my hallway.
3: No way.
2: It was the one that was delivered. Yeah. Oh, yeah.
1: Yeah. Yeah.
3: I didn't buy anything.
1: And my friend Jane said the same thing when she and her husband pulled up into their driveway. He was like, geez, Jane.
3: Oh, my gosh.
1: A mountain of boxes. Yes. So, okay, I have no money left. We have no money left, but it's summer, and we still want to enjoy ourselves, right? So here are some things you can do. This is truly the summer of staycations.
2: Yes.
1: Gas prices are high. A lot of people, you know, spend all their money on Prime Days and are just wanting to, like, save as much as you can. So a lot of people are choosing to not take their big family vacation or not make some extravagant trip. So they're doing staycations. So they say, here are some ideas that you can do if you're going to stay home. First of all, put your out of office on your email and do not open your laptop while you're home.
2: Smart.
3: Oh, yes.
1: Right? Like, it's so tempting, but just don't do it.
3: Yeah. And also take off the phone notification.
1: Yes.
3: Silent that.
2: Yeah.
1: Absolutely.
2: You have to.
1: Okay. So those are your first two things that you need to do. Some fun things that you can do, maybe explore your town as though you're visiting it.
2: Mm.
1: A lot of times we take stuff for granted, right? When we, like, live in our hometown. Like, if you're living in Philadelphia or Boston and you've never toured it like a tourist, this is a kind of fun experience to go and do the touristy things.
2: Drive in, drive out.
1: Yeah.
3: Especially this summer. America 250.
2: Absolutely.
3: Yeah, there's a ton going on.
1: Try something new, whether it's a new hobby or a nearby attraction or a new recipe can be super fun. And really focus on rest and recovery and try to fix that burnout, right? Like, before you go back to work. Just kind of, like, relax. Take a breath. Take a moment. Make it a sleepcation if you have to.
2: I would love a sleepcation. Right? Gosh. I got 8 hours of continuous sleep. Well, I shouldn't say continuous. I got 8 hours of sleep.
1: Yeah.
2: It was not continuous. For the first time since we had a new baby over the weekend. And that's all I need. I just need a sleepcation at this point.
3: Yeah. It's the summer of being horizontal.
1: I love that. Well done, Shen.
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2: Good morning. It's the Andy Summer Show with Jeff Kirkjian.
3: Hello.
2: Daddy.
3: Hello.
2: Shannon.
4: I'm picking some for Shannon.
3: She's a Barbie girl, you know what I mean?
2: Okay.
3: There it is. All right.
2: There it is.
3: I thought there would be lyrics, but there's not.
2: Yeah.
3: Okay.
2: No, it's just...
3: You never know what's on Donnie's keys over there.
2: Never know. Never do know. But I do know that it's time for...
3: Minute to Win It! Today's contestant is Emily. Good morning.
5: Good morning.
2: How are you, Emily?
5: I'm so good. How are you?
2: We're doing great. Why are you so good today?
5: Because I'm so happy I got through.
3: There you go. Well, we're happy for you, too. Have you ever played before?
5: I have, 2 times.
2: Wow. And how'd you do?
5: The last time I played, I got a 9 out of 10.
3: Wow.
2: All right.
5: And I knew the answer to the last question.
2: Oh, my gosh. Well, what the heck happened?
5: That timer ran out.
2: Timer.
3: Darn timer.
2: It happens.
3: Well, listen, that timer set at 60 seconds. We'll give you those 10 questions. You get them all right, you win $1,000. Yep. What do you say if you don't know an answer?
5: Pass.
3: That's right. And we'll try to get back to it if time permits. Remember, you can only pass 3 times during Minute to Win It. You give us an answer, we're locking it in. Emily, are you ready to go 10 out of 10 today?
5: Absolutely.
2: Awesome. Right. We do have some repeating questions, but I will tell you that all new questions this week will be American themed.
3: Yeah.
2: As we are celebrating our semi-quintessential.
3: Yeah. Chimpanzee Daniel.
2: Chimpanzee. Whatever that word is. It's really 100%. Long. I was thinking about it this morning. I was like, we should have people spell that, but it would take up the whole minute.
3: The whole minute, for sure. All right. Andy has those questions. Emily, here we go. We start in 3, 2, 1.
2: Who was the first president of the United States?
5: George Washington.
2: Who was the highest paid athlete in the world?
5: Cristiano Ronaldo.
2: What is the name of the ship that the pilgrims sailed to America?
5: The Mayflower.
2: What U.S. state is home to Acadia National Park?
5: Maine.
2: Which president established the Secret Service?
5: That would be... pass.
2: What is the name of the pig in Charlotte's Web?
5: Wilbur.
2: The Treaty of Paris ended which war?
5: American Revolutionary War.
2: Which amendment to the Constitution gave women the right to vote?
5: That would be the 19th Amendment.
2: In what city was the Declaration of Independence signed?
5: Philadelphia.
2: What a multi-state lottery drawing is held on Monday nights?
5: Powerball.
3: That's our buzzer.
2: Emily.
5: Yeah.
2: Yeah, everything you answered was correct.
3: Yeah.
5: I know. Keeps happening.
2: It keeps happening.
3: And we couldn't get back to the one you passed on.
2: Yeah. Yep. And we didn't get an answer for that last one. So, unfortunately, we don't have $1,000 for you today. But I feel
5: That's
2: like it's
5: okay.
2: happening next time. We're going to get it next time,
3: yeah,
2: Emily.
3: Yeah.
5: We will get this.
2: Thanks so much for playing Minute to Win It with us.
5: Thank you. Love you. Love your show.
1: All your country.
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1: I have a great big thank you.
2: Uh-oh.
1: I'm not crying, you're crying.
3: Can't say that.
2: It is inaccurate.
1: You know, I already have my tissue out.
2: My favorite, one of my favorite things about Andy Summers, I'm going to decide, is she thinks that physics won't apply to tears. If she picks her head and looks at the sky, they will drip back into her eyeballs and into her body, and they will not stream down her face.
1: It doesn't happen. It doesn't happen. Because the moment I put my head back down, it's like, what? Yeah, amazing. I have a great big thank you. So we were at the Hardy concert over the weekend.
2: Right.
1: And I saw so many people who had so many good wishes for me. And I am overwhelmed by your love and your prayers and your support. Several weeks ago, I was diagnosed with breast cancer. We've been talking about it a lot because I go in for surgery next week.
2: Yeah.
1: And it's really starting to hit me, kind of the reality of this and what it means. And I feel like, I was telling my daughter last night, I've been thinking so much about the end product, right? Like, I'm just ridding myself of cancer, having it literally cut out of me, rebuilding and moving forward. And I'm so excited for that. I really am so excited for that. I know it sounds weird, but I am, like, I'm especially knowing that it's in me. I can't wait to get it out, right?
2: Right.
1: But then I'm thinking about the recovery, and I'm thinking about what it's going to be like when I come home from the hospital, and I'm terrified. And I know that I'm in really good hands, and all the things, right? Like, but I just want to say thank you, like, from my soul, I'm so grateful to the people that I saw at the show who went out of their way to just give me a hug or a wink or a pat on the back and say, I'm here for you. Like, we've got you. We've got you. Like, that means so much to me. And then yesterday I was at 9 o'clock mass and I got there late, but of course I sit in the front because I'm the dorky Catholic, and and apparently sat next to another dorky Catholic. Sorry if you're listening. But she wasn't, though. She was so lovely. And it's just the two of us in the pew, and we're in there, and I'm getting through mass, and I had my tissues with me, but I did really well. And at the end, you know, the priest is processing out, and she just leans over. This woman who I don't think that I've met her before, I just know her from church, she just leans over and puts her arm around me, and she was like, hey, we've got you. Mm-hmm. And I was like, thank you. She's like, I listen every morning and we've got you. I was like, that means so much. Walking out of church and a woman dropped something. I was like, oh, look, you dropped this. And she was like, oh, Andy, I'm Donna. We've got you. And I was like, I can't tell you how much that means to me. Like, it makes me think I don't need to even think about this because I keep saying I'm riding this wave of prayers because it's exactly how I feel, right? Like, I am nervous because it's a lot to go through. It's a lot, like, it's a big surgery, right? Like,
2: much bigger than you had anticipated, and you've learned from talking to people and friends and family and people that this is going to be more of an undertaking than you had expected.
1: It really is,
2: because you were always thinking of that end goal, as you said.
1: And I'm like, I'm fine. Invincible, right? You know, it's kind of like when you're a kid and you're just like, nothing can hurt me until it does, right? And now I'm like, oh, crap, this is really happening. I just want you to know, like, I try to keep it together when people are talking to me about it, and I try to let you know, but it's like, I'm so comforted by all the people and all the good vibes and all the things. I love it when, like, a big drunk guy comes up to me at a concert and says, hey, my whole family's praying for you. Like, that he's showing me such vulnerability at a time when he's looking so, like, big and macho. That means the world to me. So I just thank you. Thank you all so much.
2: I'll make sure to let Donnie know that you're grateful for him coming up to you. Was that big, who it was
1: big,
2: or no?
1: Drunk Donnie. Yeah.
2: Andy, we are. You're on the wings of the prayers of the Summer Squad, which is so, so special.
1: I'm so grateful.
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2: Alan Jackson's star-studded final concert was held this past weekend in Nashville, and it was a beautiful, emotional event. Mm. Before Alan took the stage, Jeff, there were a ton of huge celebrities who were up there on stage to perform to the 55,000 people that were gathered at Nashville's Nissan Stadium. Thousands more watching the live stream at the Country Music Hall of Fame, Belmont University. And don't forget, they shut down Lower Broadway. Right. And they put a big screen so that people could go and watch there as well. And it was just amazing. So let's break it down. Alan Jackson, Last Call, One More for the Road, the finale. That's what it was called. So before Alan took the stage, there were performances and appearances by Luke Combs, Miranda Lambert, Carrie Underwood, Eric Church, Luke Bryan, Lainey Wilson, Cody Johnson, John Party, Leanne Womack, Thomas Rhett, Little Big Town, Jake Owen, Riley Green, and The Rights. And they all performed songs by Alan Jackson.
3: So how did they get that many artists available on a Saturday in the summer? I just don't understand.
2: Well, I know.
3: It just speaks to his incredible career.
2: Yes. Yep. Absolutely. The fans then were asked to take shelter because thunderstorms approached. So there was a 40-minute delay. And then a pre-recorded video tribute from Taylor Swift.
3: Wow.
2: So yes. Cool. And and that was beautiful too, because she talked about how her favorite song of Alan Jackson's is a song called Drive. And she said when she was growing up and she heard that song, she realized that that was Alan, who's a very private person, putting himself out there. It was a window into his life. She learned about his dad and his, you know, growing up and being like, just she learned so much about him. And she's like, that's what I have to do in order to be successful.
3: Right.
2: So she learned so much just from that one song.
3: That's so amazing.
2: And Alan said, thanks so much. Like, it's so good to see everybody and all these nice people, and it's overwhelming. He said he felt like he was at his funeral looking down from heaven because all these people came out to perform for him, and everybody was saying such wonderful things. But he's like, but I'm not dead. I'm not dead. I get to keep living, right? Like, I'm not, but he does have a lot of health issues, which is why he's calling it quits now, and he's not going to be touring any longer. But he said, you know, like, after dedicating his career to writing simple country songs about life, love, and drinking, he said he wanted his fans just to enjoy the evening. He said, two step up and down the aisle, do whatever you want to do. Sit back, relax, have a good time, have a drink, and hopefully we play something that you like. And they certainly did.

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2: Guys, let's talk about diners.
3: I love a good diner.
2: Oh my gosh, there is nothing like a good greasy spoon. Am I right?
3: Mm-hmm.
2: Oh, I love it. Okay, so there's a company called Ace.com.
3: Yeah.
2: And they have...
3: Love their hardware.
2: Not the hardware store.
3: Oh, not related. Okay.
2: Mm-mm. But they analyze hundreds of diners across the country, comparing review counts, star ratings,
3: okay,
2: social media activity,
3: mm-hmm,
2: and online search demand. Okay.
3: Wow. Okay.
2: So they looked at everything to come up with their list of the best diners in the country. Number one diner is called the Sunliner Diner in Gulf Shores, Alabama.
3: Number one.
2: And listen, I say this because I've never been to Alabama. If I go, I'm going to the Sunliner Diner. Amazing name.
3: Mm-hmm.
2: Right?
4: Yeah.
2: Based on their research, it has the most Google reviews of any diner, ranking with a near perfect 4.8 star rating.
4: Wow.
2: It's a 50 themes restaurant devoted to both locals and tourists, and comfort foods, breakfast all day long, all the things that you want from a diner.
4: Yeah, the 50s themed diner, you can't go wrong. I like weirdly trust them.
2: Yeah.
4: More than just a regular diner.
2: It's very true.
4: And you know the ones that are kind of shaped like not a trailer.
2: No, yeah.
3: Like a Gulf Stream?
2: Yes.
3: Like one of the silver Gulf Stream trailers. Yeah, I know exactly what you're talking about.
4: If I need to find a diner in a new location, I'm looking for that one. Because you know that the wait staff is going to be super friendly.
3: Mm-hmm. Yeah.
4: The food is going to be really good, too.
2: They're few and far between these days, too. Like, I feel like we got on this kick of fancy diners where, you know, like you go in and you feel all retro, but then they're giving you like really high-end food.
4: Yes. Yeah.
2: Sometimes I just want a chicken croquette.
3: Yeah.
2: You know?
3: Sometimes I just want chocolate chip pancakes that are stacked so high.
2: Yeah.
4: Yes.
3: And just douse them in syrup and not have any regrets about it. You know what I mean?
4: Affordable.
3: Yeah.
2: Yeah. Or like a, what is it? It's like a cheeseburger patty, right? So it's a patty melt. They call it a patty melt, right?
3: Yeah.
2: So it's on bread that they grill on the grill.
4: Mm-hmm. Yes.
2: Oh my gosh, like on the griddle. And it's so buttery and so delicious. And a milkshake.
3: Oh
4: my God.
3: And I don't want to be disrespectful, but a plate that has clearly been used 7,000 times, you know what I mean?
2: Yes.
3: It has no design.
4: Yes.
3: It's very generic. Yep. I don't care if I see knife marks on it.
2: You're going to. You want to see those marks.
3: And those classic, you know, the what you would get your sodas in?
4: Yeah.
3: Like the old Coke, and it like kind of like an off-white, off-green.
2: Yeah.
3: Yeah, like that's what we need.
2: Delicious.
3: Yeah.
4: No, if you don't have at least 10 plates on your table by the time you're finished your meal, you didn't diner correctly.
3: Yeah, with a red and white booth seat, you know what I mean? Yeah.
2: Absolutely.
3: Oh, just classic.
2: The only way to do it. So unfortunately, of our top 10, none of them are in the Philadelphia or Boston area.
3: Oh. Really?
2: No. Yeah, so that's a huge bummer. But you know what? Who cares? We don't need this list to know what we love from a good diner. So go to that greasy spoon.
3: Yeah, keep them open. Keep it alive.
2: Clog those arteries. YOLO, man.
1: No one does country like we do.
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0: Austin's hottest new country. Hi, it's Nicole. Happy Monday. Technically, it's 4th of July week, even though 4th of July is on Saturday, which means most of us have off on Friday. And there's a lot going on this week. So your chance to win a trip to Philly to see Morgan Wallen on Saturday, August 1st. By the way, Hudson Westbrook and Ella Langley will be the surprise guest. It's super cool. So I have that keyword coming up right at 11. And I have a feeling that a lot of people saw Hardy this weekend, how cool he was at Bank NH Pavilion and the Xfinity Center. So he did a whole New England tour, which is pretty epic. So if you have any pictures or videos, feel free to tag us, Country1025WKLB. And, you know, fun fact that Hardy wrote a lot of Morgan Wallen's hits. So a lot of times when you're singing along to Morgan, you're actually singing along to Hardy. All right, the next chance for the keyword is coming up right at 11.
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Cole Swindell's brand new song, Girl Dad, is so sweet. And if you lost your dad, it's going to make you cry, because it sure made me cry. It's Nicole on Country 102.5.

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2: 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Hi, it's Nicole. Happy Monday. A heat wave is upon us, so just prepare yourself.
36: Don't have to leave this town.

New England this weekend, Bank&H Pavilion and at the Xfinity Center, and he puts on such a good show. You forget that he is almost like a rocker. You know what I mean? Love it. Country

0: Country 102.5, Boston's hottest new country. Hi, it's Nicole. How are you? Happy Monday. Happy 4th of July week. The 250th birthday is upon us. Pretty crazy. It's going to be in the hundreds later in the week, so prepare yourself. And how disappointing is this that FIFA Fan Fest closed? Yes, closed Fan Festival. They said due to heavy public cost. It was a very blank, vague statement about why they closed it. And I'm like, come on. Remember the whole thing that we didn't do a lot of huge events in Boston this year because we were preparing for FIFA and we were preparing for the 250th anniversary. And then all of a sudden, FanFest closed. There's still two games left at Gillette. Like, I just think that that's so crazy, right? So anyway, I mean, we didn't do Boston Calling this year because of FIFA, or so they say. I don't know, but I just thought that was very lame. Obviously, if you're looking at other cities across the country, they're doing FanFest really well, like especially in Philly. They're doing a really good job. And I don't know why Boston missed the mark on that, because we obviously have a lot of soccer fans here. We saw how everybody who's visiting is having the best time. So that's very unfortunate. Such a bummer. So maybe you have tickets to the games. Maybe you're going to head to Gillette. It should be still a pretty fun time. Country 102.5.
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it's Nicole. The Maren Morris, Jason Aldean beef, that was good. You know what? Sometimes we just need like a fun little celebrity beef. 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
27: I knew I'd see her around. I'd be at some party. She'd show up and I'd be walking out. 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She'd be at the red light beside me. That white Maxima with the sticker on the back. Night

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Neither one of us looking for three little words, unless those three words were do not disturb. 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

0: 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Hi, it's Nicole. How are you? Hopefully you're having a great Monday. Hope you had a great weekend. By the way, in case you missed it, Ella Langley will be performing with Morgan Wallen on August 1st at the Link in Philly. And we have your chance to fly away and see them. So your next keyword is coming up at 1 o'clock. Also, congratulations to the Red Sox. An incredible weekend against the Yankees. We love it. They went 10 innings last night. I actually had the game on, and they won with a walk-off hit, which was very exciting. So we're like, let's go. Keep that momentum. Baseball is such a weird sport, isn't it? Because teams are like really bad, and then they're good, and then all of a sudden, bad teams like make it into October, and then they win. It's just like the whole thing is just weird. Anyway, there is a massive heat wave coming. So prepare yourselves, you know, try to get near the water. Just putting it out there, okay? Morgan Wallen, keyword coming up right at 1 o'clock.
1: Hi.
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Country High. It's a whole happy Monday. How about the Boston Children's Museum is opening a STEM exhibit targeting girls and children of color to get into the STEM program? I love this. This is so important, especially I was never good at math, and I feel like

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5: 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Yeah, Bandage You Pretty is a song about meeting a girl in a bar. 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
1: 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Hi, how are you? Lainey Wilson got to perform at Alan Jackson's final show in Nashville over the weekend. It was pretty incredible. There's a lot of huge celebrities there. So you can check it out, country1025.com. So-

0: 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Hi, it's Nicole. Happy Monday. Hope you had a great weekend. Zach Brown Band is going to be at Fenway before you know it. So excited about that. Also, I love getting messages from awesome listeners. So shout out to Leanne from Brighton. She and I were chit-chatting in the DMs on Instagram, and I love that. So feel free to DM me whenever. Nicole is Nick, and I say Welly is N-I-K. I talk about silly stuff on my socials, right? I try not to take it too serious. Sometimes I talk about serious stuff, but you know, today I was talking about not liking when my spray tan goes down the drain and talking about Taylor and Travis's wedding. And yeah, hopefully Friday, ooh, love a Taylor Travis wedding. And here's the thing. It is silly, but this is why entertainment exists, right? This is why I love talking on the radio. We play music. We talk about pop culture and sports and Boston and all the fun stuff. So follow along, whether it's my socials, Nicole is Nick, or of course, Country 102.5 WKLB. And again, don't forget another chance to fly away to see Morgan coming up with Ben at 3 o'clock.
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2: 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You and a guest. We're going to put you up in a hotel. We're going to get you tickets to Morgan's show in August in Philly. The word was fan. Good luck.

I had a weekend up on Lake Winnipesaukee, jet skiing without any sunblock. I'm going to let you envision how red I look right now. Somewhere between lobster and tomato, comfortably. It's Ben, Country 102.5. We'll get the chance for you to fly away to Philly to see Morgan Wallen. You get to enter that code word I just gave.

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0: This is a test of the emergency alert system. The broadcasters in your area, in cooperation with federal, state, and local authorities, have developed this system to keep you informed in the event of an emergency. If this had been an actual emergency, the attention signal you just heard would have been followed by official information, news, or instructions. WKLB-FM serves the greater Boston area. This concludes this test of the emergency alert system.
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95 Boston's hottest new country. One of the best weeks of the year, in my opinion. Everybody is just focused on the 4th of July. It's so nice that it's on a Saturday this year. But this week, we have something else for you to focus on. Morgan Wallen in Philly. Got your chance to win a trip out there for you and a guest.

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with Deb. On your Monday afternoon, we are commercial free for over 1 hour right now, leading you up right to your drive home. And you may have heard that Megan Maroney is going to be in town next week. We got some leftover tickets for her sold out show. You can win them between now and 5 o'clock, okay? I got a

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It's Ben, and caller 25 right now is going to win a pair of tickets to see Dierks Bentley at the Bankin' H Pavilion next weekend, July 9th, 888-819-1025. Good luck.

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1: 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Who is this?
2: This is Nicole.
1: Nicole.
2: Am I caller 25?
1: You are caller 25. You're going to see Dierks Bentley next weekend.
2: Yes.
1: Congratulations.
2: Thank you. I'm so excited.
1: Absolutely. Dierks Bentley, the July 9th. So it's on this coming weekend, the weekend after. 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

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So Friday was such an experience. I've never seen Hardy in concert, and he absolutely just blew me away. If you were there, he just got so many applauses, right?

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Country 102.5 with Ben. We are commercial free on a Monday. 1 week from tonight, Megan Maroney is going to be taking over the Garden, and we have some last minute tickets for you to win between now and 5 o'clock. So keep on listening. Somebody is going to the sold out concert. All from Country 102.5. Here's Chris Lane. Just look at

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And if you want to go see Kenny's friend, Megan Maroney, next week at the Garden, we have your tickets up for grabs right now. 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
1: 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Who is this?
2: My name is Brandon.
1: Brandon, guess what? You're going to see Megan Maroney 1 week from tonight. Congratulations.
2: Thank you. That's awesome.
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2: Thank you so much.
1: Another last minute chance to win coming tomorrow between 4 and 5 o'clock. So make sure you're listening to me again tomorrow. It's all from Live Nation and Boston's hottest new country, Country 102.5. After

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0: 1025 Boston's hottest new country. It's Ben and Dierks Bentley going to be in Guilford at the BankNH Pavilion 1 week from Thursday night. That is July 9th. I got a pair of tickets up for grabs between now and 6 o'clock on Country 1025. Keep it right here.
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1: 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You're going to see Dierks Bentley. Congratulations.
2: 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That's awesome. Thank you so much.
1: 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A week from Thursday, he's going to be at the BankNH Pavilion. That's July 9th. And so are you, Sarah. There we go.
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3: 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Corey Kent and Coe Wetzel kick it off tonight. 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

Colorado. 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Counting down the most requested songs of the day, it's Bailey at number 5 there on the Hot 6 at 6 with Chevy Silverado. You've got Ben on your Monday. Graylin James now, number 4 most requested tonight. This is Water at a Wedding, Country 102.5, number 4.

Braylon James Water at a wedding, number four most requested tonight. Country win at T5, this is the Hot 6 at 6. Ben here bringing you the biggest songs of the day, halfway through them. Jason L. Dean, number three tonight, Don't Tell On Me. Country win at T5, the Hot 6 at 6.

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I'm just like a total idiot. I can't believe I didn't even think to put sunscreen on yesterday. I mean, I did a little bit, put it on my back, but didn't cover my arms, my face. Country 1025, check out our Instagram story to see how tomato-ish I look right now. You sure?

So, like, they reunited with the whole thing on stage in Nashville. That was cute, but, like, what the heck? Need some more information. Where's the album? Where's the tour? Where's the everything else? Country 1825, that's FGL, of course. They better be taking a little bit of time for the 4th of July, thinking about what their next step is, you know? I'm expecting the announcement.

0: K103-185, Boston's hottest new country. It's Ben, and I think we have a special guest on the line right now. Hello, Country 102.5, who is this?
1: Hey, it's Carly Pierce.
0: Hey, Carly, how are you? What's going on? How you doing?
1: Good, how are you?
0: Doing awesome. Well, it's good to catch up with you, and congratulations on the big announcements that you've made this week with everything involving Honest Woman. So the album is coming out the 28th of August, right?
1: Yep.
0: And then it's a really unique Honest Women Up Close residency, which is starting really soon as well. So what's it been like to finally share all of that information with everybody?
1: I've been working on this album for the better half of 2 years, and it feels so special to finally be able to talk about it in the way that I am. And I look so forward for people to be able to hear the whole album and getting to get out and play these songs that I love so much.
0: So there's two nights at the Sinclair here in Boston. What made you really want to have this music be experienced by fans in this particular setting?
1: I think more than ever, I know who I am as a touring artist. And I think that my music, people come to see me to hear me talk, to hear me sing, and to hear my band play. And it's not really about the lights, camera, action. It's just about the storytelling. And so I think this concept felt like a really special kind of limited edition run of shows that we could really hone in on that.
0: Well, before I let you go, for anyone thinking about grabbing tickets to one of the Boston shows, what's your pitch? Why is this something that fans won't want to miss?
1: It's my best music I've ever made, first of all.
0: Awesome.
1: If you think that you know everything about me, you don't. If you think you've seen everything that there is to Carly Pierce, you haven't. This is me at my best, and I'm going to give you very, very unique, special Carly shows. So come see me.
0: Well, Carly, always great talking, and congrats on everything. Honest Woman out August 28th, and we can't wait to see you in Boston for the Honest Woman Close Up residency at the Sinclair the 18th and 19th of October. It's on the calendar. Looking forward to it.
1: Yay, thank you so much.
0: You have a good rest of your day.
1: You too.
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0: country when it's U5. That's it for me on a Monday. But tomorrow, another chance to win your Morgan Wallen Philly Flyaway. He's not coming here, so we get to send you there. 7 a.m. tomorrow morning, your first chance to win with the Andy Summer Show. Backstage Country is next. See you tomorrow. Bye.
1: She was dressed to kill. I was in my booth.

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1: The knockout stage is officially underway. 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
24: Hey there, it's Elena, and welcome to a brand new week of Backstage Country with a brand new host. He's had 5 number one songs. He just picked up 2 of the biggest awards at the ACMs, Male Artist of the Year, Entertainer of the Year. Last Friday, his new album, Banks of the Trinity, was released, and we're going to be playing cuts all week long. I feel like you were just here, Cody, so I'm glad you're back so soon, but welcome, Cody Johnson.
25: Hey, how you doing? I'm so glad to be back. I'm ready for this. Happy to be with you, all your amazing listeners. My plan is to tell you guys lots of stories this week behind my new album, Banks of the Trinity, which I am so excited for.
24: Oh my gosh, so are we, and there's so much I want to talk about. Luckily, we got a lot of time to do that. Cody's going to be here all week long, so